0: Spin by Connie Francis with two of her best. 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

some of that Motown magic just for you. Mafia and the Vandellas. It's a heat wave, and we're playing the hottest hits in stereo this time around on the Jukebox Party. Now let's go back to 1957. He was only 15 years old when he wrote and recorded this classic. Here's Paul Anka and...

Here's a classic by the Platters, released in the wintertime of 1955, became number one in the early part of 1956. I'm the Great Pretender, and it's the Jukebox Party, and I love getting to share all these wonderful memories with you. It's the Super Stereo Show, and I hope you're enjoying a little time together, taking a stroll down memory lane. Now let's go to the beach with the Times, because we're so much in love.

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0: thanks for more of that make-you-feel-good music, the Del Vikings, and those whispering bells. It's the Jukebox Party with a Super Stereo Show, and this one's really cool in stereo. It was written by Chuck Barris. You remember him from The Gong Show? Let's go back.
1: Hi, this is Freddie Boom Boom Cannon, and this is where the action is with Mike Belair.

my buddy Freddie Boom Boom Cannon taking us to Palisades Park. It's the Jukebox Party. I'm Mike Belair. This is the radio show that takes you on roller coaster rides. Huh? Here's Chubby Checker and D.D. Sharp. Time to do some slow twisting.

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Well, here we are on a Wednesday. G-Man here for the next 2 hours, right here on number one Allen's Golden Oldies. I'd love to hear from you. I'd like to hear your comments, your suggestions. I'd like to know where you are. What city and state or country are you in?

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0: We are now into hour number two on this Wednesday right here with G-Man on number one, Allen's Golden Oldies. 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I really appreciate you. A lot of listeners on the East Coast here in the United States of America. A lot of listeners in Canada. A lot of listeners in Texas. I tell you, got listeners all over the place. Coming up next, I have the Rocketeens.
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Well, that's it for this Wednesday, but I hope you join me tomorrow, same time, right here on Alan's Golden Oldies. Right now it's time for G-Man to climb into the OG-mobile and head for parts unknown. 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

this is Gary S. Paxton. Don't forget the S. That's one third of my whole name. 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
3: 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You almost stepped in front of that train.
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Everybody, welcome to Food for the Soul. Jimmy Clanton with you. I pray that you are enabled to be in a place where you can hear what God has for you today. Hopefully it will be in a situation to where you're not bothered by outside activity that would keep you from being able to hear and to understand that which I will be speaking to you. I know there are thousands of you that listen every Sunday on Johnny Rock and Roll Radio and on Alan's Golden Oldies. I have found out that there are over 5,000 of you between those two internet radio stations that listen in. I want to pray for you all right now. Father God, in the name that is above every name, the name of the Lord Jesus Christ, I pray for these people. And as you have said in your word, and I have been given this, I pray that the eyes of their understanding will be opened. The ears of their understanding will be opened, that they may be enabled to see and receive and hear what you have for them today. In the name of Jesus, I pray. Amen. Sandy reminded me, and I want to say it right up front, to give you all an opportunity. If you need prayer, and I can't imagine that there wouldn't be someone out there. I know Sandy and I need prayer weekly for different things. If you need prayer, I am here, Sandy's here. I'm more than willing to pray for you. Yes. And that's area code 717-284-2724. The phone number for prayer.

0: 717-284-2724. I'm looking at my hand right now, and it's nice and smooth. Going back over a couple of years now, a growth began to grow on my right above my thumb on my left hand. It eventually, over a couple of years' time there, it got to be as big around as an American dime, 10-cent piece, yeah. And it bothered me because I would scratch it, it would bleed. And I don't know why I didn't do what I'm going to tell you I did sooner. But I know that I had thoughts scripturally going back over several years to where in my dream time, and I heard, and it was so loud, "Thy will be done on earth." That's what I heard. It was like a thunder in my soul, even in my sleep. "Thy will be done on earth." And I've told y'all before, and it's important for me to remind you all of things that you need to be reminded of, that I remind myself of all the time, is that as I began to seek God about that, the more I prayed about it, and then I began to study and research, that the will of God, when you read in His Word about the will of God, when you seek God regarding the will of God for your own personal life, it's amazing how things just open up to me. And I found that I began myself ongoingly, but about anything I would pray for, I would pray, "Lord, I pray that Your will be done in this matter. Because if it's not Your will, I'm just wasting my time to pray about it, and I don't want to waste Your time." And I had come across Philippians 4, verses 6 through 8. I had preached on it for years, but I found a deeper revelation of it in the last couple of years, and I'm going to quote it to you. Quote, "Be anxious for nothing, but in everything." So you could say, "Be anxious for no thing, but in everything." Be anxious for nothing, but in everything, by prayer and supplication.
1: What is supplication?
0: Supplication is ongoingly making God aware of the petitions that you're seeking answer for. So, by prayer and supplication, but here's the biggie, with thanksgiving. So here's where faith comes in. Faith is believing you have received. So I began to think about this, and I looked down at that place on my hand, and it was bothering me. And I said, "Lord, I pray that Your will be done in this prayer request. I don't want to be anxious about this, but in this situation with prayer and supplication, with thanksgiving, I pray Your will on this, and I thank You in advance as I make supplication that You will cause this growth to shrink up and dissipate and be removed and leave in Jesus' name, if it be Your will. I thank You for it. Amen." So I found myself every day or every other day a couple of times, I said, "Thank You, Lord, that You're removing this thing and You're causing it to dissipate in Jesus' name. If it be Your will, I would appreciate it. Thank You, according to your word in Philippians 4, 6 through 8. Weeks went by. A month went by. And one day I looked down and realized that no longer was it the size of a dime, but it was about the size of 2 pinheads. I looked at it and saw I put my hand on it. I said, "Thank You, Lord, that you're causing this to just dissipate and dissolve. And I thank You for it in advance in Jesus' name." My friends, I'm looking down here now, and that growth has completely gone. It is no longer on my arm, my hand. It is totally shrunk down to nothing and dissipated. And I begin to thank God for that. If it be His will for each and every one of you, first and above, the most important, is it His will in Jesus' name that each and every one of you be saved? Have revelation to where as you receive what God gives you about believing in Jesus, by believing that I need to repent of sin, I need to ask Jesus to come into my heart, I need to ask Him to save me, and then I need to make Him not only Savior, but Lord of my life. I have to believe, my friends, that these times with you all are being drawn by Him, not yourself. I could go on and I could preach this in so many different avenues. The bottom line is, God showed me in August of 1980 and gave me such revelations over a period of time to where He said, go and tell the wonderful things I've done for you. And as I thought about it, moment by moment, starting in that night in August of 1980, I realized that He was giving me the formula, the pathway for how I became born again. And I just knew that night, all of a sudden, I heard this man preaching about what Jesus did on the cross. Now, I know I'm repeating things, but I believe it is of God. I sense it by the Spirit of God. I told y'all, I had gone to church, for heaven's sake, for years. Two different denominations. Went to a Catholic church and then went to a Lutheran church. Neither church did I ever hear a sermon preached about what Jesus Christ did on the cross. I never heard a sermon about the cross and what Jesus did on it. I'm still amazed at the thought of that. Because the central, most important scenario, the most important things that ever happened, help me out, Sandy. The most important series of events in the history of man. Jesus Christ crucified. Jesus Christ dead. Jesus Christ buried. Jesus Christ arisen from the dead. Those are the most important series of events ever in the history of man and will always be the most important forever. My friends, Mohammed is dead. Allah is dead. Buddha is dead. The only God that you hear people talking about, the only God that is alive is the Lord Jesus Christ. He alone has risen from the dead. The rest of them are in their graves. They cannot help people. They cannot pray. They cannot receive prayer for people because they themselves are deceived. They have been deceived by false religions. So I heard this man and I realized all what was happening to me is I was being taken over by the Spirit of God, and I want that for each and every one of you throughout the times that you come here. I felt it. I knew it. I couldn't explain it, but I sensed I was being taken over by Almighty God coming up and out of my flesh and receiving revelation that, whoa, wait a minute. Those sins that you committed, You know what they are? None. You never heard any message about what Jesus did on the cross. Well, Jesus took your sin, Jimmy. And he took your guilt. And he has made you brand new as you have now confessed with your mouth, and I felt myself doing that, that Lord, the Lord Jesus Christ, forgive me my sins, come into my heart, make me your child. I thank you that you're now my Savior. And the next thing that came up out of my mouth, I heard, and I ask you to be Lord of my life. My friends, that is how you are born again. You all that are listening to me, it's so important. It is God himself, not Jimmy, not Sandy. Nobody can do it except God himself. But he uses the preaching of the word by those that he has preaching. He uses the those of us that are called to herald the gospel. He uses us to plant that verse, that saying that Jesus makes, that God makes. He uses us to plant that seed from Almighty God. And those that he is drawing and electing, drawing into himself for salvation, he alone is now giving you the faith to believe in the Lord Jesus Christ. He's causing you to see that. He's causing you to receive that. He's causing you to believe it. And now he's going to begin to cause you to live it out. Glory be to God.
1: Okay.
0: Yes. How do you know this, Jimmy? I've lived it, my friends. I thank God. You know what? It's alive in me as if it just happened over 45 years ago. It is always there. It is always fresh. It is always powerful. His word is a lamp unto my feet and a light unto my path, Psalm says. The word of God that was spoken to me that night in August of 1980. And then God drew me. And when I confessed with my mouth, I had believed in my heart. All of a sudden, I sensed this warmth. I sensed this incredible relief from sin, from doubt, from unbelief, from worry, from despair. It all just lifted up out of me, and I just knew, oh my God, Almighty God has opened the eyes of my understanding, opened the ears of my understanding. I see it, I understand it, and it was he and he alone that did it that night. And he is the only one that can do it for you, and for some of you, maybe today, tonight, by the time this message is over, you'll say, oh my God, Jimmy, I got it. I receive it. I believe it. Thank you, Jesus, for salvation. Hallelujah. I want to read from my autobiography a situation that happened to me. I don't boast about it, but I will say very humbly that I don't know why he has done it. I don't know the where and wherefores. I just know that since August of 1980, he has caused me to walk in the supernatural revelations of Almighty God. I have heard him speak to me. I have seen him do things in my life, and then he would speak to me and tell me why he did it. He has been so gracious to me. And I know why, because he showed me that he wants to make sure that I know it is him. It is he who speaks through me the scriptures. It is he who through he that acts through me for you all for revelation. It's not Jimmy, it's the Holy Ghost. Hallelujah. So listen to this. It has a lot to do with how I operate. This has been over 15 years ago. I'm just going to read it and show you what happened. The title is Mohegan Sun. I'll just tell you ahead of time. I was still singing And yet God was using me behind the scenes wherever I would go and do shows. And the title of this is Mohegan Sun. It is a casino, gambling casino up in Connecticut. It's a huge complex over one roof. So here I'm going to read it right now. I don't remember what year it was, but I was living back in Houston. I got a call about being part of a show at Mohegan Sun Casino in Connecticut. It would end up being the most astounding time in my ministry since August 1980, when Almighty God moved upon me and I became born again. Oh, yeah. I always would fly out to the city of a show the day before. This was a Friday when I went to the airport. I finished checking my bags through security, and I stepped right into the main corridor of the terminal. Immediately, the spirit of prayer came over me like a mighty, powerful wind. I began praying in the spirit without ceasing. This was around 2 p.m. It was at least 2 hours before my flight was to leave. I prayed all that time without ceasing. I could not stop, my friends. It continued as I boarded the plane. It continued all through the flight. It did not stop until I got to the airport in Connecticut. A limo driver picked me up. I got in the limo, and the prayer, the power of prayer began to stir up in me and again without ceasing until I walked into the hotel. After I signed in and got to my room, it started up again. The spirit of prayer did not cease until I fell asleep later that night. Saturday morning when I awoke, immediately, unending prayer went on. I could not stop. Then when I had to go to sound check, the spirit of prayer lifted until I finished rehearsal. But as soon as I finished rehearsal, it started up again. I found myself walking through the casino, which at that time I found out was the largest in the world under one roof. As I rounded a bend, to my right was the largest room I had ever seen. There were several thousand people under one roof, gambling. They were all laughing and having a good time. Then as I watched all those people, what happened next is almost impossible to describe in words. I felt as if a huge scooping utensil was starting to come inside me and began to scoop all of me out. At the same time, I saw in the realm of the spirit, I saw my eyes leaving my own eye sockets. All I knew was my eye sockets became empty. Suddenly, a new set of eyes began to come into my eye sockets. They were not my eyes. At the same time, I began to feel the filling of my body with a new body. My body had been scooped out, and a new body was now filling me. I had new eyes, a new body inside me. I was filled with wonder. Immediately, I knew it was Jesus. I began to feel his presence. Once his eyes and his body took me over, he spoke through my mouth. Quote, "I love people so much. I don't want any to perish, but if I returned right now, the only person in this entire room that would go to heaven is you." I began to weep, but the tears were his. Not long before this all happened, I had come across 1 Corinthians chapter 2, verse 16, and it says, "We have the mind of Christ." But I was led by the Spirit of God to go to the Amplified Bible, which amplifies the original Greek and Hebrew. And in the Amplified, that verse says, "We have the mind of Christ, therefore we hold the thoughts, the feelings, and the purposes of his heart." As soon as Jesus had spoken through my mouth, I began to sense his leaving my body and my own human body coming back inside me. At the same time, I saw his eyes begin to pass out of my eye sockets and my human eyes come back. Then he said to me, "I am leaving you, but I am leaving you with my thoughts, my feelings, and the purposes of my heart, as you have witnessed today. I realized he was quoting to me in the Amplified Version what I had just read a few days earlier. I have the mind of Christ, therefore I hold the thoughts, the feelings, and the purposes of his heart. That's what he spoke to me. He said, and so as I played over in my mind all that had just happened, I was exhausted. Then I understood why all the praying in the Spirit had been necessary. I immediately noticed that the ongoing praying in the Spirit lifted. That experience affected me and has affected me, my friends, for my entire life. No matter where I go, I'm always thinking about how many of the people around me know Jesus as their Savior. How many of the people I see are going to be in heaven. It doesn't matter if I'm in a grocery store, gas station, restaurant, or an airplane. I am looking at the people through His eyes and praying for them in my prayer language. I know there are times when I think His thoughts, feel His feelings, and I know the purposes of His heart. It is an awesome privilege, and at the same time, it is a huge responsibility. From that time on to this very hour, I can put myself in remembrance exactly at that moment when He scooped me out. I saw my eyes disappear from my eye sockets. I didn't understand why I could see they were empty. I don't understand it all. I just know that it happened. And His eyes came in. His body filled me. I was weeping. No wonder it took me 48 hours of praying without ceasing to realize that to have the awesomeness of the presence of God take over my body, fill me with Himself, take over my eye sockets, see through my eye sockets with His eyes, have that mindset of what He's thinking about people. I realized that it had to be 48 hours of prayer to have any kind of a cleansing without just falling over and fainting at the presence of Almighty God within myself. So I take it seriously. I see it, and I take it with the utmost care to speak to you all. Oh, yeah. There's so much I'm going to go into. This is from a little book. I'm going to start with you all. This is from a man who preached, and it was the simplicity of the gospel in this message that got me, and it's going to be for you all. He said here, it had been a good week of preaching and teaching, a mountaintop experience in more ways than one. Hearts had been blessed. Decisions had been made. We came to Sunday morning and breakfast devotions. The kitchen help always sat in on that half hour of Bible meditation, prayer, and testimony. That morning, someone asked that Lena, our cook, sing for us. I can see her now. She stood there in a corner, her arms folded, and she began. And I'm going to sing this. Just a closer walk with Thee. Granted, Jesus, if You please. Daily walking close with Thee. Let it be, dear Jesus. Let it be. Immediately I sensed the Holy Spirit was present. My eyes grew moist. I sneaked out my handkerchief and looked sheepishly around, and lo, my handkerchief was not the only one in action. The missionary nearby was in tears. All over the crowded dining room, the fountains of the deep were broken up. I noticed another thing. Presbyterians wiping their eyes, just like the Baptists. The Methodists were as touched as the brethren. I don't know how many denominations were represented, but it made no difference. Lena's song had lifted us above our fences, made us one. We might have argued about all kinds of doctrine, but her song did not create it, of course, but revealed it, for it is always there. The trouble is, we are so dull and carnal, we forget it. If we had spent that Sunday half hour in theological discussion, arguing prophecy or sanctification of church policy, we might have gone out upset and belligerent. I don't mean that these things are not important, but more important still is a closer walk with thee. Lena sang on, I am weak, but thou art strong.

As I woe, let me woe close to thee. I said to myself, this is it. Here we sit, regulars, irregulars, independent and dependents. Stay inners, come outers. Maybe if we could all get melted down in a closer walk with God, we'd find that we aren't as far apart as we think. That fine old Lena Singer, she had struck the common denominator. We could all get together on that song. She had done in a few minutes what a week of preaching and teaching had not done. Maybe she ought to go around to a lot of our hot and bothered gatherings and sound the keynote as she did on the mountaintop that day. How often we fuss over what we think are important issues, quote unquote, and then some simple soul puts us to shame and makes scholars take a back seat. She sang from her heart to our heart, and we could stand a lot more of that. Too much of our worship today is from the head to the head. Through the world of toil and snares, if I falter, Lord, who cares? Who with me by burden shares? None but thee, dear Lord, none but thee. We are lonely souls in a tortured world. And dear Lord, our hearts are hungry for just a closer walk with thee. I'll leave you with this. Just a closer walk with him is all that we need. And then we will have done what he desires of us. Till next week, food.

Not long ago, I was sitting in my house working on some music, and I found myself confessing Hebrews 11:6 out loud, which says, of course, Lord, without faith, it is impossible to please him. For he that cometh to God must believe that he is, and that he is a rewarder of them that diligently seek him. Lord, I asked, would you reward me with something, not money or things, but closer to you in fellowship? Would you bring me one step closer to you? Something happened the following day that confirmed he answered that prayer. And this song came forward.

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0: It's a tough job, but someone has to do it. Allen's Golden Oldies. Having one of those days?
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0: 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Have a great day.
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There's an 8-beat combo that just won't wear. 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

0: 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Now here come the judge. Here come the judge.
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0: 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He limits his practice to matters of injury, family issues, defense of the accused, legal documents, including wills and probate. His office is located at 2000 Carson Street at Highway 121, Halton City, Texas, 76117. 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
1: I think we can handle it.
0: Why not? Do or do not. There is no try.
1: Trust me, we've got this under control. Alan's Golden Oldies.

with a mug and David on his silver vest. He was mean and nasty right clear through, which was kind of weird because he was yellow too. They called him Irving. Big Irving. Big Short Irving. Big Short Fat Irving. The 142nd fastest gun in the West. Yarmulke on his head. He always followed his mother's wishes. Even on the range, he used two sets of dishes. Big Fat Irving. Big Sissy Irving. The 142nd fastest gun in the West. Could draw faster than he, but Irving was looking for 143, walking the Salt Saloon like a man insane, and ordered three fingers of 2 cents plain. Irving. Big Fat Irving. Big Sport Irving. The 142nd fastest gun in the West. Irving, we need your gun. Well, that train pulled in at the break of dawn. Irving's gun was there, but Irving was gone. Irving. Big Fat Irving. Big Help Irving. The 142nd fastest gun in the West. Well, finally, Irving got 3 slugs in the belly. It was right outside the Frontier Deli. He was sitting there twirling his gun around, and Butterfingers Irving gunned himself down.

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1: Oh, what do you mean?
0: Well, since television, you know, hardly anybody listens to radio anymore.
1: Oh, I wouldn't worry about that if I were you. There's a radio in use for every man, woman, and teenager in America.
0: Really? Gee, I'd hate to think of them all turning them on at once.
1: They do. Every morning.

0: the way I understand it, this person came into your home and stole all of your radios.
1: Every radio I had to my name.
0: Mm-hmm. Including transistors?
1: Yes. Well, he left me one earplug. I'll say that for him.
0: Mm-hmm. Well, did he take anything else?
1: Just the radios. And a couple of pieces of fruit.
0: I see. Well, what...
1: A banana and two Kadota figs.
0: Mm-hmm.
1: I don't deny him the fruit.
0: No. Are you and your husband going to replace the radios?
1: Well, we'll have to. Arthur is late for work because he has no radio to keep reminding him of the time and traffic conditions.
0: Mm-hmm.
1: I have nothing to keep me company while I work around the house.
0: I can imagine.
1: We have a 10-room house. We had a radio in every room.
0: Then he stole all 10 radios?
1: 11.
0: 11?
1: He also stole the car.

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0: Thompson with a consumer team alert. Storms have hit North Texas, and that means damage to homes, including roofs. Eric Thomason from Blue Nail Roofing joins us right now. Eric, what tips do you have for homeowners today?
1: Be on the lookout for guys knocking doors. 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
0: 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It soothes the savage beast.
2: What a dumb thing to do. 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
0: Oh, I don't know. We're kind of rebellious. We're not like any other oldie station. We like being rock and roll rebels. Alan's Golden Oldies.

0: Okay, something has happened here. We understand there has been a shooting. The presidential car coming up now. We know it's the presidential car. You see Mrs. Kennedy's pink suit. There's a Secret Service man, spread eagle, over the top of the car. We understand Governor and Mrs. Connolly are in the car with President and Mrs. Kennedy. We can't see who has been hit, if anybody's been hit, but apparently something is wrong here. Something is terribly wrong. I'm in behind the motorcade, trying to follow them. It looks as though they're going to Parkland Hospital.
1: We interrupt this program to bring you a special bulletin. Dallas, Texas. The flash, apparently official. President John F. Kennedy.

0: But it really doesn't matter with me now, because I've been to the mountaintop. I don't mind. Like anybody, I would like to live.
1: No one can be certain who next will suffer from some senseless act of bloodshed.

0: on to Chicago and let's win there.
1: Senator Kennedy has been shot. Is that possible? Oh, my God. Senator Kennedy has been shot. Director Johnson has a hold of a man who apparently has fired the shot. Get the gun. Stay away from the gun. His hand is frozen. Take a hold of his thumb and break it if you have to. Get his thumb. All right. That's it, Raper. Get it. Get the gun, Raper. Hold him. We don't want another Oswald.
2: Like it or not, we live in times of danger and uncertainty. That is the way he lived. That is what he leaves us. My brother need not be idealized or enlarged in death beyond what he was in life. To be remembered simply as a good and decent man who saw wrong and tried to right it, saw suffering and tried to heal it, saw war and tried to stop it. Those of us who loved him and who take him to his rest today, pray that what he was to us, what he wished for others, will someday come to pass for all the world. As he said many times, in many parts of this nation, those he touched and who sought to touch him. Some men see things as they are and say, why? I dream things that never were and say, why not?

0: segregation?
1: I don't know what segregation is.
0: What is bigotry?
1: I don't know what bigotry is.
0: What does hatred mean?
1: I don't know what it is.
0: What is prejudice?
1: I think it's when somebody's sick.

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1: You see, we're on a mission from God.
0: It's a tough job, but someone has to do it. Allen's Golden Oldies.

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1: What a doll.
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2: It's Sybil from DFW's Morning News. 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
2: Honey, you remember last night you wanted mashed potatoes with fresh strawberries on top? Say, they weren't easy to find at 1 in the morning. And Monday night, wow, papaya! It's a good thing I've got an uncle in Honolulu. You know, darling.

0: Thompson with a consumer team alert. Storms have hit North Texas, and that means damage to homes as well as roofs. And Eric Thomason from Blue Nail Roofing joins us right now. Eric, any updates since we've last talked?
1: Pete, we're getting calls from several areas of North Texas reporting storm damage. 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

0: everyone. This is Sandy Weeks, Executive Associate for Jimmy Clanton Enterprises. You may know Jimmy as a rock and roll singer, and he is. But Jimmy has also been an ordained minister of the gospel for over 40 years. God knows Jimmy as his servant who brings forth biblical truths from the Word of God. You now have the privilege of listening in to Jimmy's inspiring messages called Food for the Soul each Sunday at 10 a.m. and 2 p.m. Central Time on AlansGoldenOldies.com. 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

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It's Alan's Golden Oldies. From the Rat Pack to the Brat Pack. They're all here on Alan's Golden Oldies.

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2: 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Keep it here on Allen's Golden Oldies.

not know who I am, but the reason I'm calling you is because I was going through my old man's pockets this morning, and I just happened to find your name and number. So woman to woman, I don't think it's being any more than fair than to call you and let you know where I'm coming from. Now, Barbara, I don't know how you're going to take this, but whether you be cool or come out of a bag on me, you see, it really doesn't make any difference. But it's only fair that I let you know that the man you're in love with, he's mine. 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You see, I make it possible. 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

Morris and myself, we signed our very first recording contract in 1957 with Joyce Records. And I am proud to say that I am one of the few artists from back in that time who did receive royalties. That's right, I have my check at home, $17.50. This was the song that grossed me that amount.

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0: 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Do or do not. There is no try.
1: Trust me, we've got this under control. Alan's Golden Oldies.

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I am one of the original Dick Clark American Bandstand regulars from Philadelphia, and you're listening to Alan's Golden Oldies Radio Network.

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1: All right, watch this. Okay, people, and now when I give you the cue, I want the 700-foot mountain of whipped cream to roll into Lake Michigan, which has been drained and filled with hot chocolate. Then the Royal Canadian Air Force will fly overhead towing a 10-ton maraschino cherry, which will be dropped into the whipped cream to the cheering of 25,000 extras. All right, cue the mountain.
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0: 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At Allen's Golden Oldies, our music library is in the six-figure area. 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
1: 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Allen, that's who. Who's your rock and roll buddy? Allen, that's who.

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1: 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Allen's Golden Oldies.

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0: It's Sybil with DFW's Morning News. 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

0: If you like the early days of rock and roll, then I invite you to join me for Mike Belair Remembers the Music of Alan Freed every Tuesday and Thursday, 5:30 Central Time, 6:30 Eastern Time, happening right here on Alan's Golden Oldies. The best 1950s rock and roll, rhythm and blues, and vocal group harmony gems. Oh, so many of them. Why don't you join me as we go back in time, right here on Alan's Golden Oldies.
1: 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This is Sandy Weeks, Executive Associate for Jimmy Clanton Enterprises. 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

0: history is heard here on a regular basis, and sometimes it's made here as well. Alan's Golden Oldies. 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

0: We are now into hour number two on this Thursday with G-Man right here on number one, Allen's Golden Oldies. 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

Starting our 22nd year on the World Wide Web, and I couldn't do it without you, the listeners. Come along for the next 4 hours as we got the 50s, 60s, and 70s. 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

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She's asking for Bobby Benton's version of Seal with a Kiss. Well, Irene, you got it.

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tuned in here because we play the best music nonstop. It's one hit after another. All the biggest hits all day long.

Hey, I got my third call from Canada again. My goodness alive, we got a lot of Canadians listening to us, especially Heather, another longtime listener. And I want to say thank you so very much for the write-up for yesterday on Facebook about Alan's Golden Oldies. You know, hard to believe we're already started our 22nd year today on this very first day of October, and we're not Memorex. We are live. Heather wanted to hear Queen. And we all are champions.

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Bill Haley and all those comets back in the year 1956 would rock. Hey, you know, on this first day of October, the year 1970, a young lady went into the studios for the very last time. They called her Pearl. You know her as Janis Joplin. And the last song she recorded, Mercedes-Benz.

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0: Do you love a 57 Chevy? How about Bobby socks and suede shoes? Do you cherish the memory of a sweet chick with a ponytail and pleated skirt? Then you'll love ALAN. And here he is.
1: 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How about Mel Carter back in 1966? All of a sudden, my heart sings.

Mel Carter, all of a sudden my heart sings as we remember Richard Harrison on his birthday today, gone but not forgotten. He would have been 102 years young. He had a couple of big hits, one MacArthur Park and Didn't We. Let's remember Richard Harrison, the movie actor.

remembering Richard Harris on his 102nd birthday on this first day of October. Gone but not forgotten. Great movie actor, too. Hey, I got a request here from Bob in Southampton, New York. He wanted to hear Johnny Maestro and a group called The Cress back in 1959 with Six Nights a Week, You Say 'Em, We Play.

Johnny Bicho and the Crest there with Six Nights a Week. Got a request here from Tom in Chattanooga, Tennessee. Girl with a Little Tin Heart. It's the Lettermans.

0: everyone. This is Sandy Weeks, Executive Associate for Jimmy Clanton Enterprises. You may know Jimmy as a rock and roll singer, and he is. But Jimmy has also been an ordained minister of the gospel for over 40 years. God knows Jimmy as his servant who brings forth biblical truths from the Word of God. You now have the privilege of listening in to Jimmy's inspiring messages called Food for the Soul each Sunday at 10 a.m. and 2 p.m. Central Time on AllensGoldenOldies.com. You'll be so glad you listened in.
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1: How about John Wayne in Brennigan and Easy Rider?
2: The Duke is back. John Wayne is Brennigan.
3: Knock, knock.
2: A tough Chicago detective who's pounding a brand new beat.
4: Brannigan, you're a public menace.
5: I told you I wanted that big Irishman wasted.
3: Police, son, follow that car.
2: The Duke's in London. And London will never be the same. John Wayne is Brannigan.
3: He likes to hurt people.
6: I made some real improvements since I was last here.
7: Thank you.
2: He covers the city from Scotland Yard.
8: The Home Secretary blowing his top, demanding to know what kind of a lunatic I turned loose.
2: To Tower Bridge.
6: Oh, nice. Well, the view from the bridge was terrific.
2: Seeing the sights.
6: I can pay $25,000 to get me that view.
2: Meeting the people.
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2: Enjoying the nightlife.
8: This isn't Chicago, you know, Brannigan.
6: That's right, Commander. You can't buy a decent hamburger anyplace.

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1: 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You do your own thing in your own time. You should be proud.
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2: Man, look, I gotta get out of here, man. We got things we want to do, man. Like, I gotta get out of here, man.
0: Co-starring Jack Nicholson.
3: I got this here, scissor happy beautify America thing going on around here. They're trying to make everybody look like Yul Brynner.

0: what happened.
1: Hey, you got a rock? And hey, Mister, can you tell where a man might find a bed?
2: I never really thought of myself as a freak, you know. But I love to freak.
3: No, man. This is grass.
4: You mean marijuana?
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6: Oh, I just can't believe. 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
7: I don't never know, but I don't think they'll make the parish line.
8: Hey, Roy, look at them green.
9: Hold on, Sam. We'll scare the hell out of them.
10: They're not scared of you.
11: They're scared of what you represent to them.
10: Amen. All we represent to them, man, is somebody who needs a haircut.
11: Oh, no. What you represent to them is freedom.
10: What the hell's wrong with freedom, man? That's what it's all about.

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1: 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It's about 19 minutes before the top of the hour. We are live, not Memorex, from the city of White Settlement, Texas. Hey, starting our 22nd year on this very first day of October, taking your phone requests, 1-817-246-3464. That's the magic number. Or you can message me on Facebook as we listen to Bobby Rydell and I Dig Girls.
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He may be gone, but not forgotten. That's Freddie Boo Boom Cannon there with Patty Baby. Hey, I just got off the phone with a good friend of mine by the name of Dave. He's all the way in Dallas visiting his son and family, and he wanted to say he's tired of the rain, so don't let the rain fall down. Let's take you back to 1964.

simple question. 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I said, how old would you say a child should be before you hip it? Now, for the benefit of you children that don't dig jive, hip means wise. He said, when he gets along school age, I said, you talk about juvenile delinquency or whatever you're talking about. The hip a child is the minute that it's born into this world. The first word you say to that child is like a blank record. That is, they come into the world ready to be hip or be a square for the rest of its natural life. Just like you put that needle on that record all you want to, but until you speak it, don't register. But the minute you speak it, register. Therefore, your first words to that child is that child's lifeline. Instead of you telling that baby the truth, you go put your old dirty hands up in front of that baby's feet, tell her, didn't little piggy in the market? Didn't little piggy? That baby don't want nothing about no damn pig. You're teaching it about the dirtiest thing in the world, a pig. And you want to come out and have a nice time like you're having tonight, you got to get babysitters sitting with them, choking them and throwing them down the steps and carrying on. Well, if you'd hit that baby in front, you wouldn't have had no trouble. All you'd had to do is say, listen, old man, I done straightened you, you're on your own. You go ahead and get some shut-eye, I'll dig you later. Instead of telling the baby that, you'll tell the baby to go to sleep, the fairies is coming and look out after.

0: prepared, Godfather told him, no. 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Enough to go to school, you throw that child out in the street by itself. Talking about going to school, baby. Be careful, watch the lights. Damn the lights, watch the car. The lights ain't never killed nobody. Many a child looking at the light and a cab done knocked his head off. Get a little older and what do you do? What kind of book do you give it during the Christmas times and things that you've had? Them old lying books, nothing, no truth in them. All them old mothers, if I had my way, I'd burn every one of them up. Ain't a bit of truth in them. Stop giving them old fictitious lies. Mother Hubbard ain't had no dog bones in her cupboard. The dog was lucky if he got one out in the yard. Mother Hubbard had her gin in the cupboard and didn't want them squares to drink it all up, you dig? Jack and Jill ain't went up no hill after no water. Ain't no water running uphill, you know better than that. Mary ain't had no little lamb. 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The moon, you'd have jumped too. That man's hand was cold.
1: 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It's hit the V-square, baby. Here's Huey Lewis and the

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1: 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We'll be right back.
2: Faster than a speeding bullet. More powerful than a locomotive. Able to leap tall buildings at a single bound. Look, up in the sky. It's a bird.
3: It's a plane.
2: It's Superman. Yes, it's Superman. Strange visitor from another planet who came to Earth with powers and abilities far beyond those of mortal men. Superman, who can change the course of mighty rivers, bend steel in his bare hands, and who, disguised as Clark Kent, mild-mannered reporter for a great metropolitan newspaper, fights a never-ending battle for truth, justice, and the American way. And now, another exciting episode in the adventures of Superman.
4: Faster than a speeding bullet. More powerful than a locomotive. Able to leap tall buildings at a single bound. Look, up in the sky. It's a bird. It's a plane. It's Superman.
5: Kellogg's Pep. P-E-P-Pep. 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
6: The Adventures of Superman. Superman learns that after having rescued his little friend Poco in the nick of time and returned him safe and sound to Perry White's home, the tiny fellow has disappeared again.
7: Hello there, gang. This is your pal Dan McCullough. Say, you ever been on a treasure hunt? Why, sure you have. And do you know what's as much fun as a treasure hunt? Why, opening a package of Kellogg's Pep. Yes, sir, it's downright exciting fun to see which comic button that you'll find inside each package of that Sunshine cereal. Particularly now that there's a brand new series of Pep comic buttons to collect. And are they terrific? Bright comic strip colors, the outlines of the pictures so clear and sharp. Every single one of these 18 new and different buttons is a real eye-catcher. Take that picture of Vitamin Flintheart, for instance. Why, he looks just exactly as he does in the funny papers. And Spud from Winnie Winkle with that silly patch on the top of his hat. And Superman, too. And all the other familiar funny paper characters. Now, there are 18 new buttons in this new series, so you want to get busy pretty soon. The more buttons you collect, the more fun you'll have comparing notes with your friends and swapping duplicates. So ask Mom to get you some Kellogg's Pep, because that's the only way you can get these nifty comic buttons. You don't send in any money, not even a box stop, and you can't buy them anywhere, but you'll find a comic button in every package of that golden toasted, crisp and fresh, super delicious breakfast dish, that Sunshine cereal. 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
6: And now the adventures of Superman.
5: An ominous mystery surrounds Poco, editor White's little cook who speaks only in rhyme. After threatening to shoot himself unless White lent him $50, Poco disappeared and was barely saved from freezing to death in a locked refrigerator car by Superman. Brought back to White's house unconscious, Poco was put to bed. But at dawn, awakened by some noise, White and Jimmy Olsen discovered that the little rhymester had disappeared again. As we continue now, White and Jimmy have returned to the house exhausted after a fruitless search of the neighborhood. The worried editor is speaking on the telephone. Listen.
8: Well, put on more men, Sheriff. Organize a posse. But find Poco. He must be around here someplace. Yes, I know you're doing all you can, but...
5: All right.
7: Yes, I'll be here. Goodbye.
3: The sheriff didn't have any luck either, huh, Chief?
7: No, he says he scoured every inch of Willow Heights, but he can't find a trace of Poco. I can't understand it, Jim.
3: No, neither can I. How could Poco leave the house when he was unconscious?
7: Well, he may have recovered consciousness, but...
3: Well, even if he did, why would he leave the house when it was still dark and without telling us?
7: I don't know.
3: Where could he go?
7: I don't know.
3: Why did he try to shoot himself? And how did he get in that locked refrigerator car last night?
7: I don't know, I tell you. I don't know any of the answers. So will you stop asking those infernal questions?
3: But gee whiz, Chief.
7: If you want questions, I'll ask you some. Why has Poco been borrowing so much money from me lately?
3: I don't know.
7: And why did he refuse to tell me what he wanted all that money for?
3: Gosh, how should I know?
7: Of course you wouldn't know. Neither do I.
3: But, oh, golly, this whole mess doesn't make sense.
7: You're telling me.
3: It isn't like Poco at all.
7: I know it isn't. He drives me batty with his infernal rhyming, but he's a very decent little chap, and I'd stake my life on his honesty. I just know he... Say, wait a minute.
3: What's the matter?
7: Maybe he didn't just walk out of the house.
3: Huh?
7: Maybe he was taken out.
3: Taken out? By whom?
7: Maybe by whoever he wanted that $50 for.
3: Gee whiz.
7: Poco may be in some serious trouble, Jim. Involved with some bad actors who may even be blackmailing him.
3: Blackmailing little Poco?
7: Yes, little Poco.
3: Oh, that's silly, Chief.
7: Not at all. Honest, simple people like Poco are just the ones the racketeers prey on.
3: But what can anyone expect to get out of Poco?
7: I don't know. It's possible he got mixed up in something, and when he couldn't get up any more money, he was taken for a ride.
3: Oh, no.
7: You get Inspector Henderson on the phone and hurry.
3: Oh, okay.
7: No, wait a minute. He can't help. This suburb is outside his jurisdiction. Oh, if we only could do something.
3: Yeah. If only Mr. Kent hadn't gotten involved in that explosion, he'd find Poco, I bet.
7: Well, if I can't find Poco, Kent can.
3: Mr. Kent's awful smart.
7: Meaning I'm not, eh?
3: Well, I didn't say that.
7: All right. Forget Kent. Get that private detective friend of his on the wire. What's his name?
3: You mean Candy Meyer?
7: Yes. Get him on the phone. Tell him to come right out here.
3: I'll answer.
7: Maybe it's the sheriff.
3: Hello?
9: Hello, that you, Jim?
3: Mr. Kent, we were just talking about you.
7: Tell him to ring off.
9: That's all? Well, I just got my new phone.
3: Listen, Poco's disappeared again.
9: What?
7: Jim, stop wasting time with Kent.
3: Uh-huh, a little while ago. We looked in his room and he was gone.
9: Scott, did you look all through the house and around the ground?
3: Sure we did. And Sheriff Johnson's been looking, too.
7: I said stop wasting time with Kent. I want to call Candy Meyer.
9: Jim?
3: I said we've looked every place and Sheriff Johnson's looking, but we can't find him.
9: I'll be right out.
7: Give me that phone.
3: No, wait, Mr. White.
7: Goodbye, Kent.
3: You shouldn't have hung up on him.
7: Quiet. Find Candy Meyer's number in the phone book. Now hurry up. Heaven knows what may be happening to Poco by now.
10: As Perry White and Jimmy Olsen attempt to reach Candy Myers by telephone, Clark Kent has swiftly resumed his true identity of Superman. Leaping into the early morning sky, streaks away to the suburb of Willow Heights, red tape streaming in the wind. Arriving above Perry White's house, the Man of Steel pauses high in midair, his keen eyes searching the surrounding countryside. Then, deeply concerned, he begins ranging in great circles above highways and fields, above brooks and hills. He widens his range, flashes above hamlets and towns, and failing to see any sign of Poco, begins doubling back, searching closer to the ground in wide swoops like some great eagle. Finally, over a little patch of woods hardly 3 miles from Perry White's home, he checks his flight abruptly, looks down between the trees, then plummets to earth. Poco!
11: Superman.
12: Yes, now where do you think you're going?
11: Oh, I should have known it was no use with you around to cook my goose.
12: What are you talking about? Why did you run away?
11: Put the rope on my neck, the hood on my head.
12: What?
11: No one will grieve when poor Poco is dead.
12: Now, look, Poco, stop that silly gibbering and tell me what's wrong.
11: All I can say is it was never meant. It was all but a tragic accident.
12: What was an accident? Will you please tell me?
11: The murder of White, my poor dear boss.
12: The murder of...
11: Oh, what a sad and terrible loss.
12: Oh.
11: I never meant to shoot last night, but the gun went off and... killed Mr. White.
12: So that's it. That's why you were running away.
11: Oh, but of course, I'm filled with remorse.
12: Well, cheer up, Poco. Mr. White's as much alive as you are.
11: What?
12: Certainly. The bullet just grazed his forehead and knocked him out for a few minutes. He's fine.
11: Can this be true, or do you joke? Tell me, please, before I choke.
12: I'm not joking. I give you my word, Mr. White is perfectly all right. Just very worried about you. But tell me how you happened to... Poco! Oh, the poor little chap fainted. Guess the relief was too much for him. Well, I better take him home. Up with him. There we are. Now, up, up, and away! You see, Jim, poor Poco thought he'd shot and killed Mr. White.
7: Well, it was an accident, and I was only stunned.
12: Yes, Mr. White, but he didn't know that. So, filled with remorse, he ran away last night and again this morning when he woke up.
3: Oh.
12: He was so frightened and grief-stricken, he didn't know what he was doing.
3: Poor little guy. But look, Superman, who locked him into that refrigerator car?
12: Locked himself in. He did.
3: Why?
12: Accidentally. He came to for a minute on the way back just now and told me that when he found himself at the railroad station last night, there was a freight train standing there. So he climbed up on top of a refrigerator car.
3: Uh-huh.
12: Then when he saw the sheriff coming, he pulled open an air hatch on top of the car and dropped in. You understand, Jim?
3: Mm-hmm.
12: The hatch snapped shut. He was trapped because he couldn't climb up to the ceiling very well, and the doors were locked.
3: But why did all this happen in the first place?
12: What do you mean?
3: Well, I mean, why has he been borrowing money from Mr. White?
13: Yes, and why did he say he'd shoot himself if he didn't get $50 last night?
12: That's what I'd like to know, too, Mr. White. Apparently, Poco's mixed up in something, and if we're to help him, he's got to tell us what it is.
13: Right. But he won't tell even me what it is.
12: I wonder why.
13: Well, he won't talk to me. He won't talk to the doctor. He says the only person he'll talk to is his pal Jim.
3: Me?
13: Yes, you. So go on up to his room and get the truth out of him. Find out what that big secret is he keeps hinting at.
12: Go ahead, Jim.
13: We've got to know before something else happens to him.
3: Okay. Stick around, Superman. I'll find out.
10: We'll know more about Poco's secret when we return in a moment for the amazing climax of today's episode. So stand by.
7: You know, one of the gang said the other day that he's got two things to look forward to when Mom brings home some Kellogg's Pep. Eating big, heaping bowls full of that golden toasted sunshine cereal and finding a comic button prize inside the package. Of course, he's collecting that brand new series of Pep comic buttons now, and he's an eager beaver to get a lot of them. They're so doggone colorful, bright and sparkling as anything. Look mighty snappy pinned on your jacket or your dress or cap. And the pictures of your favorite funny paper characters are so lifelike that, well, they look almost as if they could talk. Like a Goofy and Beezy, for instance, from Harold Teen, and Chief Brandon and Superman himself. What's more, you can't beat the fun of collecting all 18 buttons in this new series and comparing notes with your pals and swapping duplicates. So how's about asking Mom to get you a package or two of Kellogg's Pep when she's marketing tomorrow? That's the only way you can get these snappy new buttons, you know. You can't buy them, and you don't have to send in any money, not even a box stop. But there's a comic button, an exclusive prize, in every package of Kellogg's Pep. And Pep's a prize when it comes to breakfast, too. Makes a dish so golden toasted and catchy and crisp that, well, you practically can't resist it. So ask Mom for P-E-P, the Sunshine Cereal, Kellogg's Pep.
5: In Poco's room, Jimmy Olsen is alone with the saddened little rhymester, from whom he is trying to pry the secret behind the little man's strange behavior. Listen.
3: You said you'd tell me everything, Poco. Why you threatened to shoot yourself last night and...
11: I was only bluffing, Jim, to get the money out of him.
3: Out of whom? Mr. White?
11: Yes. But never again will I do such a thing. I swear it on my Superman ring.
3: Well, I hope not. But listen, why did you need that $50 so badly? And why have you been borrowing all that other money from Mr. White? Are you in some kind of trouble?
11: If I tell you, Jim, will you promise true? Not to breathe a word till I tell you to?
3: Oh, do I have to promise?
11: Unless you do, I won't say a thing. I swear that, too, on my Superman ring.
3: Okay, Poco, Mr. White won't like it, but that's the only way you'll tell me.
11: It's the only way. Well, what do you say?
3: All right, I promise.
11: Then hold on to your hat and get set for fair. Jim, my friend, I'm a millionaire.
3: What? You're a what?
11: I'll say it again. Sit tight in your chair. You're looking at a millionaire.
3: I'm looking at a nut, you mean. Or else you're hysterical. Hey, maybe I better call the doctor back.
11: No, the doctor said I was perfectly well in mind and body, as sound as a bell.
3: Well, then you must have had a relapse. You a millionaire?
11: Cross my heart and hope to die, if what I told you is a lie.
3: Listen, will you please cut out the kidding, Poco? This is serious.
11: May I never be fed, may I lose my head, if each word isn't true that I just said.
3: No, I really think you mean it.
11: Of course I do, because it's true.
3: Now, wait a minute, before I get dizzy, too. If you've got $1 million, why did you threaten to shoot yourself unless Mr. White gave you 50 last night?
11: That sounds funny, doesn't it, Sonny?
3: That sounds cockeyed, and that's what it is.
11: All right, my friend, I'll prove my claim. As sure as Poco is my name.
3: I'm waiting. Go ahead and prove it.
11: A steel box is behind that grandfather clock. Please fetch it, Jim, and prepare for a shock.
5: Puzzled, Jimmy Olsen walks to the large grandfather's clock in the corner of the room, behind which Poco tells him he will find a steel box that will prove the little cook is a millionaire. Can Poco's story be true? Can the little rhymester actually be a millionaire and yet be in need of $50? What can this mean? Don't miss Monday's surprising and exciting episode, fellows and girls. Be sure to tune in again Monday. Same time, same station.
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7: You know, gang, words can have a wonderful taste to them. 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Crumbles. Sure, that name just fits, doesn't it? 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Kellogg's Crumbles. 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Crisp. Crunchy. Crinkly. Crumbles for breakfast. Kellogg's Crumbles. And be sure to be with us on Monday for the thrilling adventures of Superman. 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
1: 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To the 50s, 60s, and 70s. 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You say 'em, we play 'em.

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2: Welcome right back to Alan's Golden Oldies, live from the city of White Settlement, Texas, with the Top 4 at 4. On this very first day of October, we go back to 1965 and get things underway with DC 5. You know him as the Dave Clark 5. 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
1: 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Make it 12 and a half minutes past the hour. We are live from the city of White Settlement, Texas. Phone lines are open, 1-817-2-

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Well, that's going to do it for our first day in a new year. That's right. We're in our 22nd year starting today, the first day of October. 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

Show, followed by Mike Valero's Jukebox Party. No, Mike Valero remembers the one and only Alan Free today. And we got a rebroadcast of Jim Name from the Day. I want to thank all our callers, all our Facebook fans. Big thank you out to our sponsors. So till tomorrow, this is Alan saying goodnight. God bless you all. Love one another. And remember one little thing. No matter what anybody tells you, baby, rock and roll, it's here to stay. Be safe. Till Friday.

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Among those present are Pat Buttram, the Cass County Boys, Merle Travis, Carl Kuntner's Melody Ranch Orchestra, and Johnny Bond. First, though, let's meet the boss man himself, Mr. American Cowboy.

0: Well, thank you, friends and neighbors, and welcome to Melody Ranch. I'm just about to help myself to some delicious, refreshing double mint chewing gum. And you know, it's swell to have a treat that's so pure and wholesome that you can enjoy it any time you think of it. So, suppose you join me in chewing some grand double mint gum right now. And always carry a package of double mint with you so you can have some whenever you want. That's delicious, refreshing double mint chewing gum. I like it.
1: Hi, Mr. Artery. Hi there. Boy, am I ever excited. My chance has come, and you're the first to hear the news.
2: Oh, boy.
0: Now, wait a minute, Pat Buttram. Settle down.
1: Huh?
0: What news? What are you excited about?
1: Look at this newspaper here. The Sagebrush Dramatic Appreciation and Bail Bond Society is putting on a play.
0: Yes?
1: A real melodrama. And they're advertising for a leading man. They're looking for a new face, and I've got it.
0: Well, don't just stand there. Run home and get it.
1: Oh, very good. Run home and get it, yeah.
0: Now, look, Patrick. I didn't think that you'd laugh at my joke.
1: Oh, what was good enough for President McKinley is good enough for me. I ain't gonna...
0: Is that so? Well, now, don't get smart with me, buddy.
1: Oh, I'm sorry, Mr. Artery. It's just that I feel so excited.
0: Uh-huh.
1: You see, I called up the Sagebrush Theater, and they said to come right down. So I went, and they give me the part to study. And here I am, almost a big star.
0: But, Patrick, you don't know anything about acting. Why, it isn't easy, you know.
1: Oh, acting comes natural to me, Mr. Artery. My uncle, Grease Paint Buttram, he was a famous actor. He played nothing but big parts.
0: I never even heard of him.
1: Oh, he was...
0: What big parts did he ever play?
1: Are you kidding? No, I'm not kidding. Well, you know them fake horses?
0: Yes.
1: You know, two fellas get inside of it, and
0: yes,
1: they do funny stuff?
0: Mm-hmm.
1: My uncle played the biggest part.
0: Oh, he did?
1: Yeah. He played the part that couldn't see where it was going.
0: Well, it sounds like it was made to order for you.
1: Oh, no, no. I don't take a back seat for nobody, no. But I'm going to be a real big star, a Gary Cooper type, or a Allen type of a lad, or even a Rock type of a Hudson, maybe.
0: Well, you've got the build for it, all right.
1: Oh, Mr. Artery, you know something about acting now. Won't you sort of help me with the script a little?
0: All right, Patrick, I'll do what I can.
1: Good.
0: Well, let's just see how good a man you are when it comes to this acting.
1: I can do it, yeah.
0: Mm-hmm. Say, this first scene is for a boy and a girl.
1: Well, now, that's a nice combination, I think. Now, what's the scene? Oh, boy, just watch old Buttram emote here.
0: Well, let's see here. Now, it says, as the scene opens, the boy and girl are drifting lazily down a romantic stream in a canoe.
1: Mm-hmm.
0: She's in the bow, and he's in the stern.
1: Well, can't you put us both in the middle and give me a fighting chance?
0: Now, look, Pat, get serious. Or I'm not going to help you.
1: Oh, I'll be serious.
0: Yeah. Now she looks at you with fire in her beautiful blue eyes.
1: Yeah.
0: And her luscious red lips seem to say, I'm yours, darling. Now, you know what to do?
1: Sure, I throw away the paddle and head for the girl.
0: That's it. No, you don't throw away the paddle.
1: Why not? I can buy a new paddle for $1.50 anyway.
0: You're supposed to be playing hard to get.
1: Oh.
0: Now pay attention, will you? Fine actor, you are.
1: Well, let's get back to the girl. Time's a waste.
0: Now, wait just a minute. Take it easy. Oh. Don't rush him like old Scoggins does.
1: No, all right.
0: Now, you see, first you turn on the radio to get some nice, soft music.
1: Turn on the radio?
0: Yeah.
1: What for?
0: To put you in a romantic mood.
1: Mr. Artery, I was in the mood before radios was even invented. I gotta go study up on my part by myself. So long, Mr. Artery. You're not helping me a bit.
0: Well, so long, Patrick. Yes, sir, that guy's got more comebacks than a bad check. However, right now, let's listen to those saddle-scarred Cass County boys in Get Along, Little Dogies.

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0: Thank you, friends.
1: Yes, sir, thank you.
2: You know, I can't get over how smart Champ is.
3: Oh, Champ's a smart horse, all right.
2: Why, this morning when I went out to feed him, he opened the stable door for me and hung my head on the wall.
3: Oh, that's nothing. Did I ever tell you about the time he picked up a curry comb and got the burrs out of my whiskers?
0: Now, wait a minute, boys. Wait a minute.
3: Huh?
0: You don't have to exaggerate when you talk about Champ. Why don't we just tell the truth about him?
3: Oh, like the time he saved our lives, maybe, huh? Up Redstone Canyon 3 or 4 years ago, remember?
0: Well, yeah, that's more like it.
3: Well, nobody's stopping you, Mr. Ardrey. Go right ahead and tell it, and don't leave nothing out.
0: Just for that, Patrick, I will. Well, Pat and I were riding in the foothills of Mission Range, looking for strays, when all of a sudden, Champ stopped cold in his track, reared up, and reached for the sky. Steady, Champ. Steady, boy. Easy.
3: What's the matter with him, Mr. Ardrey?
0: Oh, I don't know, Pat. Seems like he... Hey, look.
3: Huh?
0: Leaning against that rock.
3: Jumping tadpoles. Man, looks like he's been shot.
0: Yeah. Come on, quick.
3: Yeah.
0: Oh. Easy, fella. Yeah. Easy. Here, try some of this water.
4: Gracias. Ringo.
0: What? Say that again.
4: Ringo.
3: Is he dead?
0: Yeah, Pat. I'm afraid he is. All we can do is...
3: Hey, look out! Pat, hit the dirt.
2: Yeah.
3: Why, that low-down, dry, gulching hoot owl.
0: Yeah, there he goes over the hill.
3: Oh, just let me get a bead on that side.
0: Oh, forget it for now, Pat. Let's take care of this man. We'll never catch him anyway.
3: Well, what are we going to do, Mr. Ardrey?
0: Get this man into sagebrush. Sheriff Dillon can take it from there.

0: Well, we brought him in as soon as we could, Jim.
1: Well, thanks, Gene. All right, Jed. Take the body over to Doc Peters' office.
2: Is there anything I can do to help, Sheriff?
1: No need for a lawyer, Mr. Ransom. Not yet, anyhow.
2: Did you identify this man?
1: Well, a card we found in his pocket says Pedro Chavez. What I want to know is the name of the killer.
2: How about that, Mr. Autry? Did he tell you?
0: No, Mr. Ransom, he didn't.
2: Well, call on me anytime, Sheriff.
1: If we need you. Now, the rest of you folks move along. Come on now, get out.
0: Jim, there is something I have.

0: go any further. Old ghost mines give me goosebumps.
1: Won't hurt to take a little look. Let's try this side tunnel, Pat.
0: Hey, wait. Huh? Hey. What's that?
1: Back to the entrance, quick.
0: Huh? Oh. Chop them timbers down to trap us, Mr. Artery.
1: Yeah, there's a tiny opening. If we can move this beam. Come on, help me. Here we go.
0: Oh, we can't budge it. They left us here to die.
1: Well, there's one good chance of getting out alive.
0: Yeah? What?
1: Champ. Let's hope he's still out there. Champ! Champ! Can you hear me, boy?
0: Hey, that's him. That's him.
1: Listen, champ. Go home. Understand, boy? Go home.
0: He's going, Mr. Artery. He understood just what you said.
1: Let's hope so, Pat. Let's hope so.

0: Well, Champ understood all right. A couple hours later, the boys followed Champ's trail. Pretty soon, we were breathing fresh air again. Just on a hunch, Pat and I got some samples of dirt from the mine, and late that afternoon, we took them into the county assayer's office.
1: Gene, if you're looking for silver, copper, or gold in this dirt, there's not a single trace.
0: What did you find out about the Ringo mine, Frank?
1: Well, it seems a claim was made out early in 1936. To a man named Pedro Chavez.
2: Holy smoke! That's a man we found shot to death.
0: That's right, Pat.
2: But I don't get it. He files a claim, then he deserts it, and then he comes back again and gets killed. Why?
0: I think there's a way to find out if the sheriff will go along with my plan. Frank, do us a favor. Don't tell anybody we've been here.
1: Anything you say, Gene.
2: But why not?
0: Pat, somebody still thinks that we're trapped in that mine. Now it's our chance to trap him.
3: Sheriff, I still don't understand why you called me down here at this time of the morning.
1: You offered to help yesterday, didn't you, Mr. Ransom, when Gene brought that dead man in?
3: Yes, of course I did. As an attorney,
1: now
3: I...
1: Sit down. You'll be helping any minute now.
3: Well, what are we waiting for? Now, look, Sheriff, I'm a very busy man. I can't...
1: Good morning, Gene. Pat, come on in.
4: Good morning, Sheriff.
0: Sorry we couldn't make it sooner, Jim.
3: Well, Autry, how did you... I mean...
2: What's the matter, Mr. Ransom? Didn't you ever see a couple of real live ghosts before?
3: Ghosts? I don't know what you mean.
0: I think you do, Mr. Ransom. Jim, take a look at this.
1: What is it?
0: A deed to the old Ringo mine, made out to Pedro Chavez. Mr. Ransom took it from Pedro's body yesterday.
3: That's a lie.
0: Then how come Pat and I found it in your office along with some uranium ore samples?
3: Why, I... You had no right to go into my office.
1: Shut up and let Gene tell it.
2: And, Mr. Ransom, you better listen.
0: Well, Pedro Chavez discovered uranium several years ago at the Ringo mine. He wasn't an American citizen, and he was afraid the government wouldn't let him keep it. Finally, just a few days ago, he decided to consult an attorney. That attorney happened to be you, Mr. Ransom, and you decided to get the mine for yourself.
3: Why, you're crazy. Autry, are you accusing me of murder?
0: Yes, and I should have known it from the start. When you asked me if Pedro told us who the killer was. Only Pat and I knew he wasn't already dead when we found him.
2: No wonder you tried to kill us, too.
1: Well, it looks like you just put a noose around your neck, Ransom.
3: All right, but I'm taking at least one man with me.
0: Hey, all right. Two can play that game, too, mister.
2: Now, try chopping down mine timbers with that arm, Bo Diddley.
0: Don't pester him, Pat. I think Mr. Ransom has enough to worry about already.

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And there always seems to be the remnants of a broken down, dusty old wagon. And that just happens to be the subject of our cowboy classic for today.

0: think I get twice the usual fun out of these Melody Ranch parties. I enjoy them myself, and I get a real kick out of watching other folks enjoy them, too.
1: Well, Pat, I have a hunch you just spoke for everybody here. 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Well, I guess that just about wraps it up for this week's folks. 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

Daughtry will be appearing in person with his big new hit show of 1956 on February 2nd in Rochester, New York, and on successive days in Providence, Portland, and Bangor, Maine, Manchester, Hartford, Connecticut, Kingston, and White Plains, New York, Hershey, and Philadelphia on February 11th and 12th. 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Dean Lewis speaking, in part transcribed. 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
1: 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This is Alan Freed, the old king of the Moondoggers, and it's time again for another of your favorite rock and roll sessions, Blues and Rhythm Records, for all the gang in the Moondog Kingdom.
2: Hey, welcome back once again to Mike Vallam Remembers the Music of Alan Freed. 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Oh, yeah. I know I'm ready. And I know you're ready. So, gang, what are we waiting for? It's time to rock and roll. Going to kick things off this time around with the Four Deuces and WPS.

Larry Williams, Boney Maroney here. Thankfully, I remember the music of Alan Freed, and I'm so glad that you do also. All right, gang, for 1957 off the Coral record label. See if you remember this one by the Enchanters.

you more from 1954. That's Domino and Where Did You Stay? We got a hot one for you right now by the Alan Freed Rock and Roll Band. This one here is called Pushing.

7 in 1957 for Willie Winfield and the Harptones. That's the Shrine of St. Cecilia. Now let's go back to 1953 with this classic by Little Walter. Here's Blues with a Feeling.

Along about 1956, the names of boys and girls as song titles became very popular among our memory lane songs. Here is one of them, the original recording of Eddie My Love by the Teen Queen.

Teen Queens right here with Mike Belay remembers the music of Alan Freeden. And thank you so much for remembering also and letting me share all this great music with you once again. Now for 1957, here's one of my favorites by The Love Notes.

1956, Billy Nelson and the Five Wings with Pack Shack and Stack. We're bringing the 1950s back right here with the Mike Blair Remembers the Music of Alan Freed. Now here comes a classic by the Whirlies. It's called Tonight and Forever.

I don't mind telling you, that's going to be in my top 10 favorites of all time. For 1956, those are the Heartbeats, 1,000 miles away. Hey, let's have some rock and roll fun right now with the Class Clowns of Rock and Roll. These are the Coasters.

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1: Gang, if this show's bringing back some great memories for you, why don't you let me know about it? Say hi, let me know who you are and where in the world you're listening from. 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

Chicago. Right here with Mike Blair, remembers the music of Alan Freed, and I'm so glad you remembered also. Are you ready for some more, gang? How about this one by the Nutmegs?

The Nutmegs Call Coming Home. Right here on the big broadcast, it's Mike Belair remembers the music of Alan Freed. And of course, gang, we all remember the Platters. How about this one from 1956?

0: here's a wonderful idea, Mom and Dad, for you to look at Zenith Living Television for $19.55 free in your home tonight and be your own judge as the guest of Friendly Frost Stores. Wait till you see this beautiful new Zenith television with the exclusive Zenith Cinebeam picture tube that brings you pictures on a silver screen, sharp and clear. 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But look, before you think of buying, Friendly Frost wants to demonstrate the new Zenith right in your own living room without any cost or obligation on your part, and there's still time to get it in your home tonight for a free home demonstration. 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Right now, call Friendly Frost in New York at Virginia 30600. That's VI30600. In New Jersey, Bigelow 81431. VI81431. And on Long Island, Ivanhoe 61400. That's IV61400. 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
1: Hey, gang, for those who can't afford that TV set, don't worry. There's other things you could be doing. Is Hank Ballard and the Midnighters from 1954 and Work with Me Annie.

Knock. Hey, thanks so much for being here and letting me share all this great 1950s rock and roll music with you. How about this one from 1956 from Macon, Georgia? Let's hear this classic by Little Richard.

Yeah, that's what you call rock and roll. That's Froom Boots by Red Prysock. Up next, gang, here's a backseat memory for you from 1956. These are the Continentals.

this so far? You want some more, don't you? Hey, let's keep doing our thing as we go back to the King record label for 1955. Here's Jackie Wilson and the Domino.